Assalamu alaikum wa rahmatullahi wa barakatuh, my dear brothers and sisters. Imagine this, the sun is just rising on the 10th of Dhul Hijjah. Millions of hearts are beating with the same rhythm, the rhythm of sacrifice. Not just the sacrifice of an animal, but the sacrifice of our ego, our desires, our bad habits. Yet here we are, in a time where some are busy taking pictures for Instagram, arguing over the size of the goat, or even forgetting why Ibrahim, alayhi salam, picked up that knife in the first place. Today, we're not just going to celebrate Eid al-Adha, we're going to understand it. What's right? What's wrong? And most importantly, what matters most to Allah? Because my brothers and sisters, Eid is not about the meat on your plate. It's about the heart in your chest. It's about whether your actions are truly for Allah or just for show. One, Eid is about submission, not celebration. My brothers and sisters, the essence of Eid al-Adha is submission. Look carefully at the story of Prophet Ibrahim. Allah tested him with something unimaginable. Not money, not business, not health problems. Allah tested him with the one thing he loved deeply, his own son. Think about this for a moment. This was not just any child. This was the child he waited years for. The child he loved. The child who brought happiness to his heart after so much waiting and patience. And then came the test. Most of us cannot even sacrifice small bad habits for the sake of Allah. Yet Ibrahim was willing to sacrifice what was most beloved to him because Allah commanded it. That is the level of trust true believers had. And notice something powerful. He did not scream, complain, or say, "Why me?" He understood something many people today have forgotten. If Allah asks something from you, there is wisdom in it, even when you do not fully understand it. Today we claim we love Allah, but our actions often say something different. Allah says pray 5 times a day, but we treat salah like an optional task. Allah says stay away from haram relationships, but people say everyone is doing it. Allah says control your tongue, but gossip has become entertainment. Allah says lower your gaze, but many spend hours consuming filth online without guilt. Allah says be honest, but lying has become normal in business, friendships, and even family matters. Then we wonder why our hearts feel empty. My brothers and sisters, Islam was never about obeying Allah only when it is easy. Anyone can obey when things match their desires. Real faith appears when obedience becomes difficult. Submission means you trust Allah even when your emotions disagree. Submission means you obey Allah even when society mocks you. Submission means you leave something you love because you know Allah loves something better for you. And this is where many people struggle today. They want Islam without sacrifice. They want paradise without discipline. They want peace without obedience. They want Allah's mercy while openly living in disobedience. It does not work that way. Look at the world today. People are chasing happiness everywhere. Entertainment, money, attention, status, relationships, social media approval. Yet anxiety, depression, emptiness, and loneliness continue increasing. Why? Because the soul was created to connect with Allah, not to worship desires. A person may have money and still feel empty. A person may have followers and still feel lost. A person may smile publicly while suffering privately. Real peace comes from surrendering to the one who created you. And wallahi, every command of Allah is for your benefit, not his. Allah does not need your prayer. You need the prayer. Allah does not need your obedience. You need the obedience. Allah does not gain from your worship. Your own soul gains from it. That is why submission brings peace. Because when you stop fighting Allah's guidance, your heart finally finds stability. Many people think freedom means doing whatever you want. But look closely at society. People who follow every desire often become slaves to those desires. Some are slaves to money.
Some are slaves to lust. Some are slaves to attention. Some are slaves to pride. Some are slaves to social media approval. Islam came to free you from slavery to creation and connect you directly to the Creator. Eid al-Adha reminds us of this powerful truth. The real question is not whether you slaughtered an animal. The real question is, what are you willing to sacrifice for Allah? Can you sacrifice your arrogance? Can you sacrifice a sinful habit? Can you sacrifice toxic friendships, pulling you away from Allah? Can you sacrifice your ego when you know you are wrong? Can you sacrifice your excuses and finally become serious about your faith? Because that is where real transformation begins. My brothers and sisters, many people celebrate Eid outwardly, but internally they are far from Allah. They wear beautiful clothes while their hearts are spiritually damaged. They smile in gatherings, but secretly carry anger, jealousy, pride, and sins. They refuse to leave. Eid is not just a celebration of sacrifice. It is a reminder of complete surrender to Allah. And the beautiful thing is this. Every sacrifice you make for Allah is replaced with something better. When you leave sin, Allah gives peace. When you leave arrogance, Allah gives honor. When you leave haram, Allah gives barakah. When you leave something for His sake, Allah never abandons you. Sometimes the thing standing between you and peace is the very sin you refuse to let go of. So this Eid, do not just celebrate externally. Ask yourself honestly, have I truly submitted to Allah, or am I only obeying Him when it suits my lifestyle? Because Islam is not built on convenience. It is built on trust, obedience, sincerity, and submission. And the more sincerely you surrender to Allah, the lighter your heart becomes. 2, the sacrifice is not about blood. It is about taqwa, my brothers and sisters. One of the biggest misunderstandings about Eid al-Adha is that people think the entire purpose is the animal itself. They focus on the size, the price, the breed, the appearance. But Allah already made the reality very clear. Neither the meat nor the blood reaches Him. What reaches Him is your sincerity, your consciousness of Allah, your intention, and the condition of your heart. Think deeply about this. Allah is the creator of every animal already. Allah owns everything in existence already. Your sacrifice is not benefiting Allah. It is meant to transform you. The Qurbani is supposed to teach you obedience, humility, gratitude, generosity, and sincerity. But today, for many people, it has become a social competition. People compare animals. People compare prices. People compare how many shares they bought. People compare who spent more money. And sometimes the entire act of worship becomes about impressing people instead of pleasing Allah. This is dangerous, because when worship becomes performance, sincerity starts dying. Some people spend more time taking photos and videos of the animal than remembering Allah. Some people proudly display everything online just to receive praise and attention. Look how expensive my qurbani is. Look how big our animal is. Look what we bought. But ask yourself honestly, if nobody saw your sacrifice except Allah, would you still do it with the same excitement? That question exposes sincerity. My brothers and sisters, Allah does not judge you the way people judge you. Human beings look at appearances. Allah looks at hearts. Two people may perform the exact same qurbani outwardly, but one may be accepted while the other gains nothing except tiredness and wasted money. Why? Because one heart was sincere and the other heart wanted attention. And this problem does not only exist during Eid. It has entered almost every part of life. People pray to be seen. People give charity to be praised. People post good deeds for validation. People want recognition more than reward from Allah. Social media has made sincerity harder than ever before. Now, even acts of worship are sometimes turned into content. Not everything needs to be shown. Not every good deed needs an audience. Some of the greatest deeds are the ones nobody knows about except Allah. The believer understands something powerful. The hidden deeds often carry more weight
because they are protected from showing off. My brothers and sisters, the purpose of sacrifice is not to feed your ego. It is supposed to weaken your ego. It is supposed to remind you that this dunya is temporary. Today you own wealth. Tomorrow you may lose it. Today you are healthy. Tomorrow you may become weak. Today people praise you. Tomorrow they may forget you completely. So why become arrogant? The Qurbani teaches detachment from worldly obsession. It teaches you not to worship money. Because many people say they love Allah, but when money is involved, their true priorities become exposed. They spend thousands on luxury and status without hesitation, but become stingy when helping the poor or supporting something good. This is why generosity is such an important part of Eid al-Adha. You are reminded to share, to feed others, to care for people struggling financially, to remember that your blessings are a trust from Allah. And wallahi, one sincere act of charity done quietly for Allah can outweigh years of public praise. Never underestimate sincerity. A small deed done sincerely can become enormous in the sight of Allah. And a huge deed done for attention can become worthless. This is why protecting your heart matters so much. Because outwardly religious actions can sometimes hide inward diseases. A person may look practicing outwardly, but internally be filled with pride, jealousy, arrogance, greed, and the need for validation. That is why self-reflection is necessary during Eid. Ask yourself honestly, why am I doing this? Is this really for Allah? Or is this for status, praise, culture, or appearance? These questions matter. And let us be honest about another problem. Some people become extremely emotional about the animal itself, but show no concern for their own spiritual condition. They carefully prepare every detail of the Qurbani while neglecting prayer completely. They spend heavily on Eid, but ignore their relationship with Allah throughout the year. What is the point of sacrificing an animal while your own heart remains untouched? The real purpose is transformation. The real purpose is taqwa. Taqwa means being conscious that Allah sees you at all times. It means you stop yourself from sin even when nobody else is watching. It means you choose honesty even when lying would benefit you. It means you fear disappointing Allah more than you fear disappointing people. That is true spirituality. And this is what Eid al-Adha is trying to build inside you. Not just rituals, not just traditions, not just celebrations, but a heart that sincerely submits to Allah. My brothers and sisters, at the end of the day, the meat will be eaten. The celebrations will end. The gatherings will finish. But what remains with Allah is the sincerity in your heart. And that is what truly matters most. 3, what you should do on Eid. My brothers and sisters, Eid is a beautiful gift from Allah. Islam is not a religion of sadness and misery. Allah allowed celebration, happiness, family gatherings, good food and joy. But Islam teaches balance. Even our happiness must have purpose and dignity. So the question is not whether you should enjoy Eid. The real question is, how should a believer celebrate Eid correctly? And sadly, many Muslims today know more about Eid outfits and food menus than they know about the sunnah and spirit of Eid itself. The day of Eid should begin with remembrance of Allah, not distraction from Allah. Wake up early. Do not sleep through the morning, because you stayed awake the entire night wasting time. Begin the day with gratitude and discipline. Pray Fajr properly. Think about how strange it is that some people become excited for Eid prayer but neglect Fajr completely. The same Allah who commanded the Eid prayer also commanded the daily prayers. If a person celebrates Eid while ignoring Salah, then something is spiritually wrong. After Fajr, remember Allah often. Increase in takbir. Fill your tongue with remembrance instead of useless conversation. One of the most beautiful things about Eid is gratitude. Not everyone lived long enough to witness another Eid. Some people who celebrated last year are now under the ground. Some who laughed with their families are no longer here. Some were healthy last Eid and are now struggling
with illness. So when you wake up on Eid morning, do not wake up with arrogance. Wake up with gratitude. Thank Allah for life. Thank Allah for family. Thank Allah for guidance. Thank Allah for every blessing you usually ignore. And my brothers and sisters, wear clean and good clothes, but do not let clothing become your identity. Today, many people judge others completely based on appearance. Expensive clothes, brands, jewelry, and fashion have become obsessions. But Allah does not measure your worth by your outfit. A person can wear simple clothes and be beloved to Allah. And another person may look impressive outwardly while spiritually empty inside. So dress nicely, yes, but stay humble. Do not turn Eid into a fashion competition. And one of the greatest acts during Eid is maintaining family ties. Visit your parents, sit with them properly, talk to your relatives, call those you have ignored. Sometimes people live in the same house but are emotionally disconnected from each other. Everyone is staring at phones while real relationships slowly die. Eid should reconnect hearts. And if there are broken relationships in your family, this is the perfect time to fix them. Some people have not spoken to relatives for years over money, pride, inheritance, arguments, or ego. Ask yourself, how long will you carry this bitterness? Life is short. Death does not wait for reconciliation. Many people regret after someone dies, I wish I had apologized, I wish I had forgiven them, I wish I had spoken kindly, but by then it is too late. Do not let your ego destroy relationships. And my brothers and sisters, remember the poor on Eid. This is extremely important. There are families who watch others celebrate while they struggle to afford basic food. There are children who cannot experience Eid the way others do. A believer does not become blind to the suffering of others. Feed people. Share meat generously. Give charity quietly. Help someone without humiliating them. And do not only help your close circle. Sometimes the people suffering most are the ones nobody notices. One of the most beautiful things in Islam is that even during celebration, you are taught compassion. And another thing believers should do on Eid is guard their character. Speak gently. Avoid arguments. Avoid gossip. Avoid mocking others. Sadly, some families gather only to backbite relatives, criticize appearances, compare lifestyles, and create drama. What kind of Eid is this? If your tongue causes harm, then your celebration is missing spirituality. The Prophet taught kindness, mercy, patience, and good character. A real believer makes people feel safe around them. And my brothers and sisters, use Eid as a chance to reconnect with Allah personally. Many people are surrounded by crowds, yet internally feel empty. Why? Because the heart needs connection with Allah more than entertainment. Take a few moments alone. Make sincere dua. Ask Allah for forgiveness. Ask Allah to guide your children. Ask Allah to soften your heart. Ask Allah to remove bad habits from your life. Do not underestimate sincere dua on blessed days. And another important thing, do not waste the entire Eid glued to your phone. Today, people barely experience moments anymore. Everything becomes content, recording, posting, showing, scrolling. Families gather physically while mentally everyone is somewhere else online. Put the phone down sometimes. Be present. Look at the people around you. Speak sincerely, because one day these moments will become memories. My brothers and sisters, Eid is not just about enjoyment. It is about gratitude, remembrance, family, generosity, humility, and sincerity. A believer celebrates differently, not with arrogance, not with heedlessness, not with showing off, but with a heart connected to Allah. And wallahi, when Allah is present in your celebration, the joy feels different. It becomes peaceful instead of empty. That is the beauty of a meaningful Eid. 4. What you should not do on Eid. My brothers and sisters, Eid is a day of joy, but it is also a test. Many people fail this test without even realizing it, because they think anything done on Eid
is automatically acceptable. That is not true at all. Just because it is a day of celebration does not mean the boundaries of Allah are removed. Islam never gives a license for sin. It only gives permission for lawful joy. And there is a huge difference between the two. One of the biggest mistakes people make on Eid is turning it into a day of carelessness where religious limits are ignored. Some people assume that since it is Eid, everything is forgiven in advance, so they allow themselves to slip into habits that are normally wrong, thinking it is harmless for just one day. But my brothers and sisters, sin does not become acceptable because of a date on the calendar. The same Allah who is being worshipped on Eid is the same Allah who is being disobeyed when limits are crossed. You should not turn Eid into a day where prayer becomes secondary. There are people who become extremely busy with food, gatherings, visits and entertainment, but they neglect their obligatory prayers. This is not a small issue. If a person abandons their connection with Allah while celebrating Eid, then what exactly are they celebrating? Eid is meant to strengthen your bond with Allah, not weaken it. A day that was meant for gratitude should not become a day of neglect. Another major problem is wasting wealth unnecessarily. Some people spend beyond their means just to appear impressive in front of others. They buy expensive clothes, prepare excessive food, decorate homes lavishly, and sometimes even go into debt just to maintain an image. This is not what Eid teaches. Islam encourages beauty and cleanliness, but it strictly discourages waste and arrogance. Spending money to impress people who do not care about your situation is one of the biggest traps of pride and social pressure. Many people forget that wealth is a trust from Allah. It is not something you were given to show superiority over others. It is something you are responsible for. When you waste it, you are being ungrateful. And when you use it only for showing off, you are damaging your own spiritual reward. The problem today is that people are more concerned about how their Eid looks to others than how it looks in the sight of Allah. Another thing you should not do on Eid is engage in sinful entertainment. Some turn Eid

feel superior because of their clothes, their food, their sacrifices, or their social status. They look down on others who may not have as much. This is extremely dangerous. Arrogance destroys good deeds faster than anything else. No matter how much you give, how much you sacrifice, or how much you worship, if pride enters your heart, the value of those actions is at risk. Another serious mistake is humiliating or exposing the poor while giving charity or distributing meat. Some people record videos of needy individuals and share them online just to gain likes or attention. This is not charity with sincerity. This is charity mixed with self-promotion. When you help someone, their dignity must be protected. The goal is to make them feel respected, not displayed. Islam teaches generosity with humility, not generosity with publicity. You should also not break family ties during Eid. Sadly, for some people, Eid becomes a time of silent bitterness. Instead of reconciliation, there is avoidance. Instead of forgiveness, there is ego. Instead of connection, there is distance. This is completely against the spirit of Eid. If a person cannot forgive even on a day of mercy and celebration, then when will they forgive? Holding grudges only harms your own heart. The people you are angry with may not even think about it, but you carry that burden every day. Another thing to avoid is excessive distraction. Today, many people spend Eid completely lost in their phones, scrolling, posting, comparing and consuming endless content while ignoring the real blessings around them. They are physically present with family but mentally absent. Moments of real connection are replaced by digital noise. Eid passes, but they never actually experience it. This creates a strange emptiness even in moments that are supposed to be joyful. You should also avoid gossip and criticism during gatherings. It is very common for people to sit together and start talking about others, judging appearances, discussing family issues, or mocking lifestyles. This destroys the purity of Eid gatherings. A believer's tongue should bring peace, not harm. If a gathering is filled with backbiting, then even the joy of the occasion becomes corrupted. My brothers and sisters, Eid is not just about what you do. It is also about what you avoid. Sometimes your biggest reward is not in the actions you perform, but in the sins you successfully stay away from. True celebration is not losing control. True celebration is maintaining discipline even in moments of happiness. Because the believer is consistent in every situation, not only in hardship, but also in joy. So be careful on this day. Enjoy what is lawful. Be happy in what is pure, but never cross the limits set by Allah thinking that the day excuses it. Because at the end of everything, Eid will pass, the gatherings will end, the food will finish, but what remains is your record with Allah. And that is what truly matters. 5. The real sacrifice is your ego. My brothers and sisters, when people hear the word sacrifice, they immediately think of the animal. They think of slaughter, meat, distribution, and rituals. But if that is all you understand, then you have only understood the surface and missed the depth entirely. The real sacrifice Allah wants from you is not the animal. The real sacrifice is what lives inside you every single day. It is your ego, your arrogance, your pride, your anger, your desires, and your attachments that pull you away from obedience. Let me be very clear with you. Slaughtering an animal is easy compared to controlling yourself. Anyone with money can participate in qurbani, but not everyone can control their anger when insulted. Not everyone can admit they were wrong. Not everyone can forgive someone who hurt them deeply. Not everyone can lower their ego when they feel disrespected. That is the real struggle. My brothers and sisters, the biggest enemy you will ever face is not outside of you. It is inside of you. It is your own self that constantly pushes you toward what is easy, what is comfortable, and what satisfies desire in the moment, even if it leads to harm later. Eid al-Adha is not just about remembering Ibrahim. It is about reflecting on your own willingness to obey Allah when it costs you something personal. Ask yourself a serious question. What do I refuse to let go of, even if Allah is asking me to? For some people, it is pride. They cannot accept correction. They cannot

apologize. They cannot admit fault. They feel that lowering themselves makes them weak. But in reality, arrogance is what destroys them, not humility. For some people, it is anger. They hold grudges for years. They replay past arguments in their mind. They refuse to forgive, even when the other person has moved on. They carry emotional weight that is slowly poisoning their heart. For some people, it is habits that are secretly damaging their connection with Allah. They know it is wrong, they feel guilty, they promise to change, but they keep returning to it again and again. And slowly, their heart becomes numb. For some people, it is attachment to opinions of others. They live their life trying to impress people who do not even care about them. They change their behavior based on who is watching. They are more afraid of human judgment than Allah's judgment. This is where the real sacrifice is needed. Because Allah does not only want your actions. Allah wants your transformation. You can perform rituals perfectly, but if your character remains unchanged, then you have missed the purpose. The Prophet taught that true strength is not physical power. True strength is controlling yourself when you are angry. Think about that carefully. The strongest person is not the one who defeats others, but the one who defeats his own ego. My brothers and sisters, ego is very dangerous because it hides itself. It does not always appear as arrogance. Sometimes it appears as I am right. Sometimes it appears as I deserve better. Sometimes it appears as I will never forgive. Sometimes it appears as silence and stubbornness. But at the core, it is always the same thing, the refusal to submit. And this is exactly what Eid al-Adha challenges. Because Ibrahim was asked to let go of something deeply beloved, and he was willing to do it purely for Allah. That level of submission is not emotional. It is spiritual maturity. It is complete trust that Allah's command is always better than personal desire. Now compare that with modern life. People refuse to leave sins even when they know they are harming themselves. People refuse to fix relationships even when they know it is breaking families. People refuse to change habits even when they know it is destroying their peace. Why? Because the ego says, I am not ready, or I don't want to, or it is too hard. And so they remain stuck. My brothers and sisters, the moment you start defeating your ego, your life begins to change. Not instantly in external wealth or status, but internally in peace, clarity, and connection with Allah. Because ego creates noise inside the heart. It creates confusion, stress, comparison, jealousy, and constant dissatisfaction. But when ego weakens, the heart becomes calm. You stop reacting to everything. You stop needing validation. You stop carrying unnecessary emotional weight. And you start living with purpose instead of reaction. This is why many people have everything materially but feel empty, because their ego is constantly demanding more, never satisfied, never at peace. True peace comes when you say to your ego, you will not control me anymore. I will obey Allah even if you dislike it. That is real sacrifice. Not just slaughtering something outside you, but cleansing something inside you. So this Eid, do not only think about what you are giving outwardly. Think deeply about what you are willing to remove from within. Because Allah does not need your animal. Allah wants your heart. And the person who wins against his ego has already won the greatest victory of all. 6. Remember those who cannot celebrate. My brothers and sisters, Eid al-Adha is not only about personal joy. It is also a reminder of responsibility. A believer does not live in isolation, thinking only about his own home, his own table, his own comfort. Islam builds a heart that feels the pain of others. And if your Eid is only about celebration while you remain completely unaware of those who are struggling, then something is missing in your understanding of this day. Look at the world carefully. While many families are preparing meals, wearing new clothes, and gathering with loved ones, there are countless people who cannot experience Eid in the same way. There are families who do not know where their next meal will come from. There are parents who sit quietly because they cannot afford to give their children the happiness they see in others. There are orphans who watch celebrations from a distance,
feeling the absence of those who once made their world complete. This is not something to ignore. This is something to feel. Because one of the signs of a soft and sincere heart is that it does not become blind to the suffering of others. My brothers and sisters, Islam repeatedly teaches compassion, not just in words, but in action. The believer is not someone who only thinks about himself. The believer is someone who understands that whatever he has is not only for him, but also a trust from Allah that should benefit others. When Allah gives you more than you need, it is not only a blessing, it is also a test. The test is not just whether you say thank you with your tongue, but whether you use that blessing to help others or whether you become selfish with it. Eidul Allah specifically brings this lesson to life. You are already sacrificing an animal in remembrance of obedience and submission. But beyond that act, there is a deeper responsibility. The distribution of meat itself becomes a symbol of sharing, caring, and including others in your happiness. A believer should never be comfortable knowing that people around them are hungry. Even if you cannot solve every problem in the world, you can still do something in your own capacity. You can feed someone. You can support a struggling family. You can give quietly without expecting recognition. You can help in a way that preserves dignity rather than exposing someone's hardship. Because sometimes the way help is given matters just as much as the help itself. And my brothers and sisters, one of the most dangerous diseases of the heart is indifference. When a person becomes so focused on their own life that they stop noticing others, their heart slowly becomes hard. At first, they ignore small things. Then they become comfortable ignoring bigger suffering. Eventually, they lose sensitivity altogether. Islam does not want a hard heart. Islam wants a heart that feels, cares, and responds. The Prophet taught that the believers are like one body. If one part of the body is in pain, the rest of the body feels it. This is not just a poetic idea. It is a spiritual reality that every believer should strive to live by. When others suffer, you should feel some level of concern, not to the point of despair, but enough to care and act where you can. Eid is a perfect opportunity to express this care. When you distribute food, do not think of it as just a tradition. Think of it as sharing joy. When you give to someone in need, do not think of it as reducing your wealth. Think of it as investing in your hereafter. Because what you give sincerely for Allah does not decrease you. It elevates you. There are people whose entire Eid happiness depends on the kindness of strangers. A small act from you can become a major source of relief for someone else. Something you consider ordinary may be extraordinary for someone else. That is why Islam places so much emphasis on generosity. But generosity is not only about money. It is also about attention, kindness, respect, and dignity. Sometimes a kind word is more valuable than food. Sometimes treating someone with respect restores their sense of worth more than any material help. Do not underestimate small acts of goodness. And at the same time, do not turn helping others into a performance. The goal is not to show people that you helped. The goal is to help in a way that pleases Allah alone. Many deeds lose their reward because they are mixed with the desire for recognition. So the believer walks a careful path. He helps others generously, but he protects his sincerity carefully. My brothers and sisters, Eid should expand your heart, not shrink it. It should make you more aware of others, not less. It should make you more grateful, not more entitled. It should make you more generous, not more selfish. Because at the end of the day, what you truly own is not what you keep, but what you give for the sake of Allah. And those who remember the needy on a day of celebration are among those whose hearts remain alive in the sight of Allah. 7. What matters most after Eid? My brothers and sisters, the most important part of Eid al-Adha is not the day itself.
It is what happens after the day ends. Because many people get emotionally inspired during Eid. They feel close to Allah. They feel motivated. They feel spiritual. But then very quickly, life returns to normal. And so does their old behavior. And this is where the real test begins. Because true success is not how high your emotions rise during a special day. True success is whether those emotions turn into lasting change in your life. Let me explain this clearly. Some people experience Eid beautifully. They pray, they smile, they feel grateful, they enjoy family time, they remember Allah more than usual, and their heart becomes soft. But after a few days, they go back to the same habits they were doing before Eid. The same neglect of prayer, the same sins, the same distractions, the same lifestyle choices that keep them distant from Allah. So what changed? Nothing, except a temporary emotional moment. And that is not what Islam wants from you. Islam does not want seasonal worship. Islam wants consistent worship. My brothers and sisters, Allah is not only the Lord of Eid. Allah is the Lord of every single day of your life. So the connection you feel on Eid is meant to be carried forward, not left behind like a memory. One of the biggest dangers for a believer is inconsistency, because inconsistency creates spiritual confusion. A person becomes religious on certain days, then distant on others, and slowly their heart becomes unstable. They no longer feel grounded. They no longer feel disciplined. They live between inspiration and neglect. But the strongest believers are those who are steady, not perfect, but steady. They may struggle, but they keep returning. They may fall, but they keep standing up again. They may make mistakes, but they do not abandon the path completely. That is what matters most. So after Eid, the real question is not what you ate, what you wore, or who you met. The real question is what changed inside you that will continue beyond Eid. Did your relationship with Allah improve even slightly? Did you become more careful with your prayers? Did you reduce even one bad habit? Did you soften your heart toward people? Did you become more aware of your actions? Because even small changes matter when they are sincere and consistent. My brothers and sisters, sometimes people underestimate small improvements. They think unless everything changes, nothing counts. But in reality, every small step toward Allah is valuable. Even if it feels minor, it can become the beginning of something life-changing. The problem is when there is no continuation at all. When inspiration appears and disappears without any effect, then the heart remains in the same place year after year. And time does not stop. Life moves forward whether you change or not. That is why the believer is always focused on progress, not perfection. You are not expected to become flawless overnight, but you are expected to move forward in sincerity. And another important point is protecting your environment after Eid. Many people return to the same circles, the same habits, the same influences that pull them away from Allah. And then they wonder why nothing in their life improves. But change requires effort. If you return to the same environment that created your problems will return with you. So after Eid, be conscious of what you expose your heart to. Be careful of what you watch, who you spend time with, what conversations you engage in, and what habits you continue. Because the heart is affected by repetition. What you repeatedly expose yourself to becomes your normal. And if your normal is distance from Allah, then your heart will slowly become numb. But if your normal is remembrance, discipline, prayer, gratitude, and sincerity, then your heart will become alive. My brothers and sisters, the goal is not just to celebrate Eid. The goal is to be transformed by it. So when Eid ends, do not let your connection with Allah end with it. Carry it forward, even if it is in small ways. Keep praying, even when you do not feel like it. Keep avoiding sins, even when no one is watching. Keep being kind, even when others are not. Keep remembering Allah, even in busy moments.
Because these small consistent actions are what build a strong heart over time. And finally, remember this clearly. What matters most is not how you start a journey of faith, but how you continue it. Because many people start with emotion, but only those who continue with sincerity reach true success. So let Eid be a turning point, not a temporary feeling. And let your life after Eid be better than your life before it. That is what truly matters most. My brothers and sisters, as we come to the end of this reminder, understand this very clearly. Eid al-Adha is not just a memory we revisit once a year. It is a message from Allah that must live inside you every single day. It is a reminder of submission, sincerity, sacrifice, and consciousness of Allah. It is not about how loud your celebration is, but how sincere your heart is. You can have the best animal, the best clothes, the best gathering, and the best food, but if your heart remains unchanged, then something essential is missing. And on the other hand, even if your celebration is simple, if your heart becomes closer to Allah, then you have truly understood Eid. The story of Ibrahim was never just about sacrifice. It was about trust. It was about obedience. It was about a heart that was willing to submit completely to Allah without hesitation. And that same message is still alive for you today. So do not let this Eid pass as just another cultural event. Let it become a turning point in your life. A moment where you decide to leave something for the sake of Allah. A moment where you decide to return to Him sincerely. A moment where you choose obedience over habit and faith over desire. Because at the end of everything, only one thing will truly matter. Not what you owned, not what you showed people, not what you celebrated, but what you sent forward for your meeting with Allah. My brothers and sisters, life is short, time is moving, and every Eid brings you one step closer to your return to Allah. So use these moments wisely. Do not delay your repentance. Do not delay your change. Do not delay your return to Allah. May Allah accept from us our sacrifices, forgive our shortcomings, purify our hearts, strengthen our faith, and allow us to become people of true submission. And may Allah make this Eid not just a celebration on our tongues, but a transformation in our hearts. Amen.

And sisters in Islam, Eid is a day of happiness, and every single one of us is searching for happiness. Don't you see how Allah subhanahu wa ta'ala has bestowed upon us 2 days of Eid in the year? The first day of happiness that truly we are meant to rejoice. If you believe in Allah subhanahu wa ta'ala and you believe in the last day, you would have to rejoice and you would have to declare the praise of Allah, the greatness of Allah subhanahu wa ta'ala on these beautiful days. The first one being after having engaged for an entire month in fasting, Allah says it is your duty to have a day such that it is prohibited to fast. Subhanallah. Look at the greatness of Allah subhanahu wa ta'ala. He knows that every human being shall be searching for happiness and searching for contentment. And this is why at that time, the Prophet sallallahu alayhi wa sallam says to us, لِلصَّائِمِ فَرْحَتَانِ فَرْحَةٌ عِنْدَ فِطْرِهِ وَفَرْحَةٌ عِنْدَ لِقَاءِ رَبِّهِ. A one who has fasted through the month of Ramadan will have 2 points of happiness. The first point is when they have completed the prescription of fasting the entire month. You know, this narration also means that a person will have happiness at the end of every single day when they are opening the fast. But when the whole of Ramadan is over, they will have the first point of great happiness, that is a day of Eid. And then the same narration says the other point of happiness. What is it referring to? It is referring to the day that they meet with Allah subhanahu wa ta'ala. When I meet with Allah subhanahu wa ta'ala, I will see the joy and the happiness of the ibadah and the acts of worship that I have taken or that I have participated in or engaged in for the sake of Allah subhanahu wa ta'ala. I will see the joy, the happiness, and I will achieve everlasting contentment. The same for every single one of us. May Allah accept from us the fasting that we engage during Ramadan. But very quickly after that, 2 months and 10 days after that, Allah subhanahu wa ta'ala gives us another Eid. Do you know, Ramadan has the best nights of the year. But this month of Dhul Hijjah has the best days of the year. That is the difference. People say the day of Arafah, and indeed it is the best day of the year. But among the nights, the night known as Laylatul Qadr is the best night. So Ramadan is known for its nights. Yes, the days are also auspicious. These days, the 10 that we have just passed, they are known for the days. The nights are also auspicious, subhanAllah. My brothers and sisters, having participated or engaged in so many acts of worship in the last few days, having heard lecture upon lecture, reminder upon reminder, to do good deeds because Allah loves good deeds the most during these 10 days, don't you think it is time that we declare a day of greatness, happiness and joy, subhanAllah. I want to be happy. But guess what? I may have, and the same applies to everyone else, we may have issues that sometimes make us sad. We might have lost a loved one. We might perhaps be struggling with our finances. We might perhaps be struggling in our marriages. In some instances, may Allah make it easy for us. We may be struggling with bad habits. And this is why we are reminded, if you would like happiness, there is only one way of doing it. If you want true joy on the day of Eid, there is only one way of achieving that true joy, the feeling within your heart that, you know what, I am definitely a happy person, I am content. How is that? It is only and solely by turning to Allah, the one who gave you the day of happiness. Do you really want to taste the happiness of this day? If that is the case, you start off by seeking the forgiveness of Allah. Astaghfirullah. Oh Allah, forgive my shortcomings. Oh Allah, forgive my sins. Forgive that which I've done in the past, that which I know, that which I don't know. Look at Ibrahim alayhi salatu wassalam. These festivities, what we are going through and what we will be, inshallah, participating in, all connected to Ibrahim alayhi salatu wassalam. In a nutshell, what was his life all about? It was about obeying the instruction of Allah, turning to Allah. What did Allah give him in return? He was

0: happy, so content. Allah subhanahu wa ta'ala elevated his status that years later, not decades, centuries later, more than that perhaps, millenniums later, we're remembering him as fresh as ever. As though what happened just happened recently, subhanAllah. Ibrahim alayhi salatu wa salam, his son Ismail alayhi salatu wa salam. Why is it so fresh? Why is it so beautiful for every one of us? We smile when we think of Ibrahim alayhi salam, because he was obedient to Allah. That's the reason, subhanahu wa ta'ala. So if I am obedient, if you are obedient, don't you think we would actually get a little bit of what he got? Don't you think we would earn the pleasure of Allah? The owner of happiness, the owner of goodness, the one who has total control over the contentment that I'm searching for in this world and the next. Some people forget Allah, remove Him from the equation. Allah may, subhanahu wa ta'ala, grant them a little bit in terms of this worldly material life. They may get it, but guess what might happen? They may lose the hereafter if they don't quickly realize that I need to turn back to Allah. And this is why those who were with us last year and are not with us this year, because they passed on, it's important we remember them. May Allah give them Jannatul Firdaus. But it's not enough to just make dua for them. What is of greater importance, wallahi, is for you and I to remember that next year I may not be here. That is of greater importance. What is of greater importance when a person passes away is for us to take heed, to learn lesson for ourselves. I need to ask myself, what did I learn? Can I say something that every single person here will relate to? Look at how quickly time is going by. A few years ago we were young, we were at school. After that, subhanAllah, we had our friends and so many things happened in our lives. A lot of us got married, mashallah. Most of us have children. May Allah subhanahu wa ta'ala bless those with children, make them the coolness of their eyes, and those who don't have children, may Allah subhanahu wa ta'ala grant you offspring who will be the coolness of your eyes. But look at how 20, 30, 40, 50 years have gone by. We used to call others the old man. Now they are calling us the old man, subhanallah. But we've never realized, where are we going? We're heading towards Allah. There is no other way, no other channel, no other road besides towards Allah. So it's about time we change. It's about time we did good deeds. And Allah says, I am not going to punish you. I am going to give you instructions, not to punish you, but to facilitate your living in this world, as well as your living in the grave, which is the time between this life and the next, subhanAllah, after the day of judgment, between death and the day of judgment, subhanAllah, you're going to be in the grave. So Allah subhanahu wa ta'ala says, these rules, these regulations will ensure that you are content on earth. You are happy. There will be a lot of rules, a lot of regulations. You follow them, you will be happy. Wherever you have faltered, turn back to Allah subhanahu wa ta'ala. Turn back to Allah. You know what amazes me is when Allah subhanahu wa ta'ala instructed Ibrahim alayhi salam to announce the Hajj. Who was there? There was nobody. To be honest, there was nobody. There were two people who had accepted faith in Allah subhanahu wa ta'ala. And Allah says, announce the Hajj. And there were a few people, subhanAllah, who heard this. Yes, more and more turned to Islam later. But when Ibrahim alayhi salatu wa salam passed away, there were very few people who had accepted Islam. He announced it because he followed the instruction of Allah. The minute he knew that this instruction is coming from Allah subhanahu wa ta'ala, he said, the result is irrelevant. What I need to do is to do what Allah has instructed me. Let's all try to do the same. Allah instructed Ibrahim alayhi salatu wa salam to do things that did not make sense to a mind or a heart that did not have faith. But if it had faith, it made a lot of sense. This comes from Allah. My happiness and my contentment after seeking the forgiveness of Allah lies in my salah. That's what it lies in. It lies in me ensuring that I fulfill my 5 prayers a day, not as a chore, but as an honor. I feel I want to do this. It is a pleasure. I take my time when I fulfill salah. You will notice the beauty, you will feel the serenity, you will feel the comfort, you will feel every good feeling because you know that you have actually obeyed Allah's instruction. And it's not enough to just pray the five prayers and give charities to the poor, reach out to others. That's not enough without ensuring our character and conduct reflects the obedience of Allah. And what this means, and this is something very powerful that many of us take for granted, piety and closeness to Allah shows up very clearly in your character. It softens you. It makes you a better person. It makes you beautiful. It makes you have better thoughts about others. That is a sign that you are close to Allah. If you are fulfilling your salah five times a day, and you are as charitable as ever, and you've been for Hajj so many times, and for example, you might have fasted not only in Ramadan, but even outside Ramadan voluntarily, but your character and conduct happens to be hard, harsh. You happen to look at people with a very, very tough eye, if I can word it that way, or your character towards others is something unacceptable, you need to know there is something wrong with you and your connection with Allah subhanahu wa ta'ala. You need to rectify it. You need to go back. These are creatures of Allah. The same way He made me, He made the creatures of Allah. The same way I may have a few issues within myself. Every single person has the issues. Never judge a person. And this is why I always say, my beloved brothers and sisters, something amazing is, we will never understand what others are going through until and unless we have gone through the same. You know, if a person loses a child, for example, may Allah make it easy. It's easy for you and I to go to them and to tell them, you know what? Have patience, bear patience, Allah is great, Allah will reward you, Allah will do this for you and that for you. But you as a person whom that has not happened to will never ever understand exactly what that person has gone through. So keep on showing it in your character and conduct. Reach out to them in whatever way, without judging. Sometimes statements they may utter, things they may do, guide them and keep on guiding them, because I tell you, tests have happened to others that may not have happened to us. We will never understand what they've gone through. I've given you an example of a person losing, for example, a loved one. The same can be said for a person who might have lost something materially after being wealthy. You know, the from riches to rags stories, it has an effect, an impact on a person such that if you have not been through it, you may not understand it. May Allah subhanahu wa ta'ala keep us humble, and may Allah subhanahu wa ta'ala help us obey the instruction that He has laid down in a similar way that Ibrahim alayhi salatu wa salam obeyed. You take a look at the Sahaba of Rasulullah sallallahu alayhi wa sallam. They obeyed in a similar way. When alcohol was prohibited, for example, they said, intahayna, intahayna, we have stopped immediately. They dropped it, they threw it out. As a result, they achieved the pleasure of Allah. When we say their names, what do we have to say with that name in order to give them the status Allah has given them? When I say Abu Bakr, I cannot just say his name like that, astaghfirullah. I need to add together with it, radiyallahu anhu. May Allah be pleased with him. Why do I have to say that? If I don't, it's an insult. When I say Umar, no matter what happened prior to his tawbah and accepting of Islam, we are looking at the status Allah gave him after he changed his life. Look at that. We have to say radiyallahu an to him and to all of them, because they obeyed the command of Allah. Don't you think if I obey the command of Allah, if you obey the instruction of Allah in that way, the angels will be saying, may Allah be pleased with this person. They will. It is in the Quran.
1: والملائكة يسبحون بحمد ربهم ويستغفرون لمن في الأرض.
0: Allah speaks about how the angels declare His greatness and they seek forgiveness for those on earth. Those who are seeking forgiveness, the angels are telling Allah, oh Allah, forgive this person, he's asking for forgiveness.
1: فَغْفِرْ لِلَّذِينَ تَابُوا وَاتَّبَعُوا سَبِيلَكَ.
0: The angels are saying, oh Allah, forgive those who are seeking forgiveness and who are trying to follow your path. Forgive them. Imagine the angels saying something about you and I. May Allah forgive our sins. May Allah have mercy on us. May Allah grant us contentment. So I started off by saying, if you want contentment, you seek the happiness, or you seek the forgiveness of Allah subhanahu wa ta'ala. So Allah becomes pleased with you. You fulfill your prayers, your obligations unto Allah, so that Allah becomes pleased with you. And so that your connection with Allah is exactly as per the connection of those predecessors of ours who were pious, subhanAllah. When Allah instructed, they immediately fulfilled. So now I've sought the forgiveness of Allah subhanahu wa ta'ala. I'm also fulfilling my obligations unto my Maker. One more thing, and I've already spoken about it. Fulfill your obligations unto the rest of the creatures of the same Maker. If you can understand, when Allah creates people around you, He creates them for a reason. They are part and parcel of your test. He knows who He was going to make your neighbor, someone in your community, your society, your spouse, your parents, your children. Every one of them was chosen by Allah for you and your examination, your test. It's not a mistake. So when they do bad to you, it's because Allah is testing you. That's your examination question. You need to pass the test. If it is really bad, you might want to walk away in an honorable way. You don't walk away swearing so that you also dropped what those who have dropped or those who were low. No. If someone is so low that there is no goodness in them, the minimum a believer does is he says peace and he walks on. Subhanallah. But that was a test for you. When Allah did something to you, it was yours, tailor-made for you. And this is why Allah says, when we made you, we did not just make you, we made with you an entire creation. Things you will know and certain things you won't even know, subhanAllah. So this is the creation of Allah subhanahu wa ta'ala. That was His plan. So therefore, my brothers and sisters, let's develop our character, our conduct. Wallahi, it's a day of Eid. Improve the way you speak to others. Improve your thoughts. The way you feel towards others, start having good feelings, subhanAllah. It will make you a happier person. Learn to release. You want the forgiveness of Allah? Forgive others. Open your heart, open your mind, and you will see what will happen. The day of Eid will become so beautiful. Brothers amongst us, I'm talking of blood brothers amongst us. We don't speak to each other for years on end because we've had a misunderstanding. I'm sure we can resolve that. It's a day of happiness. Pick up the phone, no matter where they are on the globe. Be the bigger one, subhanAllah. You rise above it, phone, and tell them, you know what, it's a day of Eid. We've just heard a beautiful reminder. And if we like happiness, we need to seek forgiveness and learn to forgive. I was wrong. Forgive me. Be the bigger one, subhanAllah. May Allah subhanahu wa ta'ala grant us ease. Some might be saying it's easier said than done. I do agree. And that's why you get such a great reward. Because obviously for me to say it is one thing, but to execute it, sometimes a person is owed $2,000, for example, by someone else. And then they'll call you and say, did you hear the talk this morning? Yes, I did. Well, are you going to forgive me? I've forgiven you, my brother, but you still need to give me the 2,000. MashaAllah, tabarakallah. It's not a matter of giving up your right. If there is a right, you are owed it, subhanAllah. You have every right to ask for it. You have every right to demand it in a beautiful way, but you do not have the right to become ugly as a result of someone owing you something or someone having oppressed you. When a person swears you, if you would like happiness on a day like this, guess what you should be doing? Let's go back to Ramadan and look at the hadith. The Prophet ﷺ says, when you are fasting, someone swears you, فَإِنْ سَابَّهُ أَحَدٌ فَلْيَقُلْ إِنِّي صَائِمٌ. If someone swears, a person who's fasting, the hadith says he should just say, look, I'm fasting. You don't swear back in return because you know you're going to spoil your fast. The same applies. Your contentment, your happiness will be spoiled when you become low with those who are already low. May Allah subhanahu wa ta'ala grant us goodness. So today I'm going to take it upon myself and I'm calling upon every one of you to think about and execute an improvement in the way we speak to people, our family members. Say beautiful words, make them happy. Do you know, idkhalu sururi fi qalbi al-mu'min, to actually instill happiness in the heart of a believer is such a great act of worship that that I sometimes sit and think, what about if it was my own family members? SubhanAllah. Because charity begins at home. That rule applies in Islam as well. The hadith speaks about it. You want goodness, start at home. And then the circle becomes wider. But if you were not to begin at home, what do you expect? So let's go home, let's say the most beautiful words. And let's say words in a way that we mean them. You know, you get to someone, Eid Mubarak, they look at you, Eid Mubarak. Hey brother, Eid Mubarak, breaking a smile, you know. There's a way of saying things, SubhanAllah. You will get a reward for having smiled. That smile will make someone else smile, so you get a reward for the smile of the other person too. And you know what? It goes on and on and on. Who gets the reward? Every one of us. It's amazing. May Allah subhanahu wa ta'ala bless us. So, I wanted to spend these moments on this beautiful occasion reminding us to develop our link with Allah, and our link with the rest of the creatures of Allah should be correct if we'd like to achieve the happiness of this day, truly. It's a day that we would be engaging in an act of worship that is extra. Every time there is a day of happiness, there's something extra. We're about to fulfill the Salah of Eid, and at the same time, we are all going to, inshallah, either sacrifice an animal, or for those who cannot afford it, or those whom it's not compulsory upon, they will at least get the feeling of it by receiving something, eating something, seeing something, SubhanAllah. What is it all about? It is all about Ibrahim alayhi salatu wassalam, when he was instructed by Allah subhanahu wa ta'ala to do something. It did not make sense to him. It did not. And it cannot make sense to anyone for someone to give them an instruction to sacrifice their son. It doesn't make sense to anyone. But to Ibrahim alayhi salatu wassalam, the fact that it was confirmed that the instruction came from Allah, that is what mattered. So when he went to fulfill it, Allah says, SubhanAllah, you have passed your test, O Ibrahim, alayhi salatu wassalam.

0: The instruction of Allah subhanahu wa ta'ala come true, which means you have fulfilled it. The instruction that came to you through the dream, you definitely fulfilled it. And this is the way we will recompense those who do good. Why does Allah say this is the way we will recompense those who do good? Because that instruction goes all the way down to every one of us. My brothers and sisters, when Allah instructed us, He did not say sacrifice your son. If that was the case, perhaps people would be debating, may Allah subhanahu wa ta'ala grant us an understanding. All He is saying, become a better person. Become a person who fulfills his obligations unto Allah. Become a person who solves problems rather than create problems. Become a person who is a role model rather than a person who follows those who perhaps might lead him astray. Our role model is Muhammad sallallahu alayhi wa sallam. Our role models are the Sahaba radiallahu anhum. Those are the men we'd like to be like. We may never be exactly like them. But do you know, if you aim for the sky, at least you get to the clouds by the will of Allah subhanahu wa ta'ala. So, my beloved brothers and sisters, what a beautiful day. I ask Allah subhanahu wa ta'ala to accept from every one of us the acts of worship we may have engaged in the last few days. That which we will engage in today, and that which we will be engaging in the next few days. I remind you of a hadith of Rasulullah sallallahu alayhi wa sallam, regarding this beautiful season. He says, أيام التشريق أيام أكل وشرب وذكر لله تعالى. Never has Islam promoted food. Do you know that? This religion has never promoted and given importance to food, except in these days. In what way? The Prophet ﷺ says, the days of Tashriq, and those are the days that we actually read the takbirat in. The days of Tashriq are days of eating, drinking, and remembering Allah. The difference between a believer and a non-believer is that a believer will eat and drink and remember Allah. A non-believer will eat and drink and forget about Allah subhanahu wa ta'ala. So this is Allah telling us very clearly, telling us subhanallah, that you know what? You eat, you drink, and remember Allah. So my brothers and sisters, I'm telling you the same. Let's eat and drink, but let's remember Allah. Before we put the food in our mouth, we need to remember Allah. And after putting the food in our mouth, we need to remember Allah subhanahu wa ta'ala. When we are hungry, we remember Allah very easily. But when we are full, those who remember Allah subhanahu wa ta'ala are the ones who have succeeded. أقول قولي هذا وصلى الله وسلم وبارك على نبينا محمد سبحان الله بحمده سبحانك اللهم وبحمدك أشهد أن لا إله إلا
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Brothers and sisters, it is important that I remind myself and yourselves to be conscious of Allah subhanahu wa ta'ala. It is only through the consciousness of Allah subhanahu wa ta'ala that we will be saved from the calamities of this world and the next. More importantly, the calamities of the grave and thereafter. We ask the Almighty to grant us ease the day He takes us away. Brothers and sisters, we have been created in this world not so that we can achieve whatever we want and we desire in this world, but so that we follow the plan of Allah subhanahu wa ta'ala in a way that when we arrive in paradise, we will then be able to achieve whatever we desire. So anyone who follows his or her whims and fancies in this world shall perhaps be prohibited from achieving what they desire in paradise. That is, if they make it there, may Allah grant us paradise. Ameen. But it is important for us to know that those who block themselves from following their desires, whims and fancies that are in contradiction to what Allah subhanahu wa ta'ala has revealed or sent down, for them there is good news that they will be granted the eternal bliss and goodness. So to control yourself for a few years in this temporary world is in fact the duty that Allah has placed upon us. It is part of the test that Allah subhanahu wa ta'ala has chosen for us to go through. He made us and He created us. And He says very clearly that He has tested us in order for us to worship Him alone and for us to pass that particular test by His will. وَمَا خَلَقْتُ الْجِنَّ وَالْإِنسَ إِلَّا لِيَعْبُدُونَ He says, I have not created mankind nor jinnkind except that they may worship me. Which means we owe our worship to Allah alone. We will worship Him, none but Him, nobody with Him. Neither a stick, nor a stone, nor a human being, nor a saint, nor a grave. We worship Allah alone. We worship Allah alone. That is the test. And from this we realize that if that is the main test, then Shaitan's plan would be such that he would come to try and deviate us in this particular matter primarily. And this is why it is very important for us to check our lives on a daily basis. Whom am I worshipping? Do I worship my Maker alone, or do I worship the other creatures of Allah? Do I worship my wealth? Do I worship my children, my family members? Whom do I worship? Worship is solely and only for the one who made me, the one who made you. May He grant us goodness and forgiveness. May He grant us steadfastness as well. In life, Allah subhanahu wa ta'ala has made it very clear to us that we will not get everything we want. If I wish for something, Allah said, it did not guarantee that I will have it in this world. Part of my faith is to surrender to the decree of the Almighty when He has chosen something for me or against me. And I need to know al-qadr, which means the decree of Allah subhanahu wa ta'ala, is part of my iman, part of my faith. If, for example, something happens around me that I did not want to happen, the test is how do I react to it? How do I feel about it? Am I in contentment with Allah subhanahu wa ta'ala? Do I understand that it is an opportunity for me to gain closeness to Allah subhanahu wa ta'ala? I can give you a few typical examples. Point number one. Sometimes a person would like to earn so much in terms of wealth, and mashallah, they find a job and they begin to work, and after some time they lose that job and they lose a lot of money. Sometimes they suffer loss because something burnt down, or because accidentally or through an accident someone passed away. That was no coincidence. That was in the plan of Allah subhanahu wa ta'ala. Allah subhanahu wa ta'ala did not guarantee that because you have such a high qualification, you are definitely going to be a wealthy person. Some people have high qualifications, they cannot find jobs. Some people have a lot of money, they have no happiness. Some people have a lot of wealth, but they don't have health. Some people have beautiful homes, but their children perhaps may be disobedient. All these tests from Allah subhanahu wa ta'ala should make us better people.
One of the plans of Allah is that these tests will draw us closer to Allah subhanahu wa ta'ala, not further away. But sometimes people suffer a loss. Say an examination you are trying to achieve from so long, and you sit the exam once, twice, thrice, and you keep on failing. Remember, that is Allah subhanahu wa ta'ala's plan for you. Work as hard as you can. Leave the rest in the hands of Allah subhanahu wa ta'ala. Sometimes we lose our job because we are Muslim. Sometimes people look at us with the eye of prejudice because perhaps our name is Islamic, or the way we dress is Muslim, or the fact that they know we are Muslim. How do we react to that? Do we become hooligans? Do we behave in a way that is not befitting Islam and the Muslims? Or do we surrender to the decree of Allah subhanahu wa ta'ala and try to do something positive in order to change the mindset of people as best as we can regarding Islam and the Muslims, so that the same will not be repeated with our brothers and sisters. Sometimes we react spontaneously. We become angry and agitated to the degree that we don't realize the way we react to something Allah has chosen to put in our lives is very, very unbefitting of a Muslim. And it does more harm than good. So we need to calm ourselves. We need to make sure we ponder with sound intellect. Go back to the sunnah of Muhammad sallallahu alayhi wa sallam and learn from his sunnah how calm he was, how he reacted to things that happened. He lost his children. How did he react? He lost property. Well, how did he react? He had people who came to fight him. How did he react? May Allah subhanahu wa ta'ala grant us all steadfastness and goodness. So it's important for us to realize that in life, the more Allah loves you, the greater He shall test you. As the hadith of Rasulullah sallallahu alayhi wa sallam, he says, "Inna Allah idha ahabba 'abdan ibtalah." When Allah loves a worshipper, He tests him. And He tests him more because idhamul ajri ma'a idhamil ibtila. The greater the test, or the greater reward is with the greater test. When Allah has chosen so many tests for you, you need to know that is preparing your paradise, for as long as you react to those tests in a way that will please Allah subhanahu wa ta'ala. This is why when Muhammad sallallahu alayhi wa sallam lost his son Ibrahim, whilst he was in his hands, and he says, "We will not utter words of displeasure, but we say to Allah is what He has taken, and for Him was what He gave us in the first place." May Allah subhanahu wa ta'ala grant us a lesson from that. Brothers and sisters, in this life, some people want to marry a particular person and they close their eyes on that particular person to the degree that if they don't marry them, they become depressed and they lose the world. But they don't realize, subhanallah, perhaps Allah has not planned that for you. Perhaps your test is to surrender to the decree of Allah subhanahu wa ta'ala. You may not have exactly what you want, but Allah knows that you will get what you want in the akhirah if you have surrendered to the decree of Allah subhanahu wa ta'ala in this particular dunya. We have so many issues of people who are unhappy in this world, yet they are Muslimin. The two do not come together. If you are a Muslim, you are happy. If you are unhappy, there is something wrong with your iman. Because Muhammad sallallahu alayhi wa sallam speaks to us, and he says so beautifully in a hadith that we should be knowing off by heart, "Ajaban li amri al-mu'min, fa inna amrahu kullahu lahu khair." Amazing are the affairs of a true believer, for indeed all his affairs are good. They are all good. If something good happens to him, he is thankful, so it's good for him. And if something evil befalls him, or if he does not get exactly what he wants as he wants it, he bears patience. He understands it's the test of Allah. And he understands the nature of this world. This dunya, its nature is that I am never ever going to get every single thing I want. From 100 things, I might get 10 things. I might get 20 things. I thank Allah. The other 80, and perhaps multiplied so much, I will get in the akhirah, in the hereafter, in paradise. But I need to surrender to what Allah has not given me in this world. Surrender to His decree in order for me to get to the akhirah. This is something of utmost importance, because too many people are suffering because iman is weak. We don't understand the plan of Allah subhanahu wa ta'ala with us. And sometimes we don't even understand how to react to what's happening around us. May Allah subhanahu wa ta'ala grant us sound knowledge.
May He make us from those who love one another for the sake of Allah subhanahu wa ta'ala. Today, we want people to think exactly how we think. Otherwise, this man is not a Muslim. This man is a deviant. This man is this. This man is that. But no two people think alike. That we don't understand. Yes, we should discuss when it comes to bringing people towards what is right, towards what Allah has revealed. We discuss, inshallah, based on sound knowledge, and at the same time realizing and understanding the gift of Allah to have allowed such a discussion. But if we were taught to just label and stay far away from this man because his eyes are slightly different from mine, in that particular case, we will only be spreading complete and utter destruction in the ummah, because we will be splitting ourselves into small little groups, not understanding that we are part of one major ummah. We will always discuss matters with knowledge and sound knowledge, and we will always try to bring ourselves together, bearing in mind that difference of opinion has been there from the time of the Sahaba radiallahu anhum all the way down. May Allah subhanahu wa ta'ala bless us. It is important that I spend a few moments to make mention of the sacrifice in Islam. When we say sacrifice, one of the prime issues that come to our minds, the sacrifice of Ibrahim alayhi salatu wassalam, of his son Ismail, may peace be upon them all and upon us. Amen. If we take a look at what happened, according to the narrations, the historic narrations and some of the ahadith of Rasulullah sallallahu alayhi wasallam, it was a dream, an instruction to a Nabi of Allah subhanahu wa ta'ala, Ibrahim alayhi salatu wassalam, to do something that pleased Allah, although it did not make sense to this man. But he knew it was coming from Allah, so whether it made sense or not was besides the point. I have to get this fulfilled because it is wahi, it is revelation, it is from Allah, it is an instruction of my maker. Here it is, and I will get this fulfilled. He was instructed to sacrifice his son. The upbringing of that particular son was such that when he spoke to the son says, Ya abati fa'al ma tu'mar. Oh my father, do as you have been instructed. Satajiduni insha Allahu min as-sabirin. You will find me being from amongst those who are patient. This was the upbringing of the child. May Allah subhanahu wa ta'ala help us to give our children similar upbringing, that when the decree of Allah is mentioned to them, they do not find it difficult to surrender to it. Today, we don't read Salah and we expect our children to read Salah. We don't dress appropriately and we are saddened when our children dress more indecently than us. So there are two ways, inshallah, to solve that matter. May Allah subhanahu wa ta'ala grant us solution to that. So Ibrahim alayhi salatu wassalam, when he went to fulfill the instruction of Allah subhanahu wa ta'ala, shaitan came to him. When shaitan came to him, he pelted the devil on three occasions, according to some narrations. And later on, he fulfilled the sacrifice. What we learn is so much from it. One is, every one of us is taught to engage in that sacrifice in one way or another, by the will of Allah subhanahu wa ta'ala. Not because it's all about a festival of meat and it's all about enjoying eating. It's not only that, subhanallah. The celebration is upon the obedience of Allah subhanahu wa ta'ala and upon putting a knife between you and that which comes in the path of earning the pleasure of Allah subhanahu wa ta'ala. Let me give you an example. What is the point of someone sacrificing a ram at the time of Eid al-Adha, yet they have not put a knife to the adultery that they are committing for the last 10 years? What's the point? What is your sacrifice? What have you put to an end in order to achieve the pleasure of Allah subhanahu wa ta'ala from the sin that you are committing? A person lies every day and yet they want to slaughter animals and say, enjoy the meat. But brother, your sacrifice is to cut your lies. Some people speak rough to their family members. They have no way of communication. They speak to their wives or sometimes to their husbands or their children or parents or in-laws in such a rough way that they can only be pleasing the devil. Yet they will come to you at the time of Eid al-Adha. Eid Mubarak, subhanAllah. Eid is not only about greeting people. No, it is a bigger, much bigger issue. It is development of yourself. You celebrate upon the fact that you have put a knife
to that which was displeasing Allah subhanahu wa ta'ala, or where it came to the instruction of Allah subhanahu wa ta'ala, you made sure that come what may, you adopted that instruction. May Allah subhanahu wa ta'ala grant us goodness. We have people who cannot give up pornography, but when it comes to sacrificing, they are quick to put the knife on the ram and say, you know what, we sent 20 animals to Bangladesh, and we sent 50 animals to India, and we sent another 500 to Africa. MashaAllah, that is very, very good. But what did you do about that animal within you? You have not yet slaughtered it. Allahu Akbar. What about the pornography inside that you are so hooked to? Cut it out, my brothers and sisters. Cut it out and see how you will enjoy the sacrifice of Eid al-Adha. You are sacrificing something for the pleasure of Allah subhanahu wa ta'ala. People have so much, some people have really this connection to false wealth that is not theirs. So they want to usurp wealth through robbery or deception, and they get happy about it. Brother, I am a very rich man. How did you get your money? If you did it halal, alhamdulillah, we are happy for you. If not, put a knife to it. That money will not come about with any form of goodness. If we're not prepared to put a knife to it, then subhanallah, how will we earn the pleasure of Allah subhanahu wa ta'ala? So this is one angle of looking at that sacrifice. The angle of what am I prepared to sacrifice to earn the pleasure of Allah subhanahu wa ta'ala. On one hand, Ibrahim alayhi salam, he was instructed to do something that did not make sense to him, nor will it ever make sense to any one of us. Imagine, sacrifice your son. Can it make sense to you? No. Did it make sense to him? No. But it definitely was never a point of question, because he knew the source of the instruction. Once Allah said, do this, he said, Sami'na wa ata'na. We have heard it and we have obeyed it. Whereas we have light items to fulfill. No one has asked us to sacrifice our children or to do something barbaric in order to achieve the pleasure of Allah. No. But it is the small things in our life that we are not even prepared to look into. How then are we going to be able to sacrifice them, cut them out for the sake of Allah subhanahu wa ta'ala? So I hope these few words of motivation can help myself and yourselves. Firstly, look into ourselves. Where am I going wrong? How do I work? How do I address my colleagues? For example, some of us, we cannot read salah. For what reason? Because we are lazy. We want to sleep. Or we say the timing is strange. Some of us don't want to dress appropriately. Some of us have haram relations with the opposite sex in a way that we know it's detrimental for us, for our families, for our well-being. But we cannot put an end to it. And yet, every year we witness this Eid al-Adha. What is it all about? It is all about sacrifice. It is all about cutting out that which displeases Allah subhanahu wa ta'ala and forcing yourself to do that which pleases Allah, such as your salah, your truthfulness, your dress code. Come on, we can do much better with our dress code. The way we come across one another when we enter the house of Allah, my brothers and sisters, we need to learn something. We smile at one another for the sake of Allah, because I share a shahada with you. I don't need to come into the house of Allah and look at people in such a way that my eyes are telling them, what are you doing here, brother? You are not even supposed to be here. If that is the case, where is my iman? What is the brotherhood? Subhanallah. What is the sisterhood all about? We need to make sure people feel like part of one family. That is what the ummah is all about. We will have differences and we will always have differences. But my brothers and sisters, remember, those differences to be discussed with knowledge and to be discussed in a way that it is felt that my intention deep down is not to condemn people, but rather to educate them, to come closer to what is right. And to do so, it might take long. It's a lot of effort and energy required, dedication and strategy, so much. But we are impatient, my brothers and sisters. It's either my way or the highway, as they say. May Allah subhanahu wa ta'ala protect us. Brothers and sisters, two things were mentioned in today's talk, and I hope we can remember this. Number one, it is important for us to realize the tests of Allah subhanahu wa ta'ala. We will never get what we want in this world, because Allah has kept a paradise where we will be getting what we want. Expect tests in your life. One day your health will fail. One day you will suffer loss in your wealth.
One day you will suffer the loss of life of those around you whom you love most, because everyone needs to go. One day you will become old and you won't be able to walk anymore. One day you will have to prepare for dying because you are so close to death. You may look back in your life and regret, when I had energy, I used it for adultery. I used it for pornography. When I could see, I used to watch dirty things. When I could type, I used to type the dirtiest of things. Now that I'm old, what do I do? Remember, if you have got to old age, you are so lucky. The doors of Tawbah are still open. But a loser is the one who gets right to death and still hasn't turned to Allah subhanahu wa ta'ala. So my brothers and sisters, we ask Allah subhanahu wa ta'ala to help us through our tests and to make us from those whom, when the tests come in our direction, we can accept them with open arms, asking Allah to help us through them and asking Him never to test us with tests that will be too difficult for us to pass. The second point I made mention of is to learn from the sacrifice of Ibrahim alayhi salatu wasalam, that if he could put a knife to something in order to please Allah subhanahu wa ta'ala, it was replaced with a ram. As we know, we should learn that what we have been asked to do is far easier. It is far lighter. Yet, we find ourselves dilly-dallying. We find ourselves dwindling. We cannot even sacrifice minor things in order to please Allah subhanahu wa ta'ala. I hope and I pray we can become better people, and I hope and I pray we can become assets to our communities, our societies, starting with our own families and family members. May Allah subhanahu wa ta'ala bless